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1: Just as I was standing over there, and I was just standing and I was thinking about the night, and I just kept saying, come Holy Spirit, come Holy Spirit, come Holy Spirit, which I've said 1.5 million times in my life. But boy, I just felt him descend on me over there in an unusual way. And I just want you to know, if you're not aware, the presence of the Lord is in this house. He has come. And we're just going to honor him tonight. Lord, we're just going to honor your great glory over your people. There is one name that does miracles so great. His name is Jesus. Jesus, you're my best friend, and I welcome you into this place. Come and have your way tonight. Bring down the counsel of heaven over the people tonight. Bring down the glory of heaven over the people tonight. The healing of heaven, the provision of heaven, the life and deliverance of heaven over the people tonight. Oh, let's just worship him right now, saints. Just worship your King tonight. Hallelujah.

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This is holy ground. Thank you so much, Lord, for gracing this house. 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All these people have experienced it. Oh, may our relationship with you grow stronger and stronger and stronger. And may the lie of religion grow weaker and weaker and weaker. We're not out to just do an exercise, Lord. We are out for an experience that changes us. All of us, Lord, from the inside out. Tonight, Lord, as we depart this place in a while, may there be a new understanding of the Father's love for His children. Of the Father's great grace for His children. His mercies, brand new this morning.

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0: The story of Christmas is a story of love. It was light and angels that gave guidance to those blessed to be a part of those transcendent events.
1: Fear not, for behold, I bring you good tidings of great joy, which shall be to all people. For unto you is born this day in the city of David a Savior, which is Christ the Lord. And this shall be a sign unto you. You shall find the babe wrapped in swaddling clothes, lying in a manger.
0: One of the most beautiful symbols of the birth of Jesus Christ into this world is light. The appearance of the long-promised Messiah brought light to a darkened world. Therefore, the Lord himself shall give you a sign. Behold, a virgin shall conceive and bear a son, and shall call his name Emmanuel.

When Mary and Joseph brought the baby Jesus to the temple, Simeon knew through the power of the Holy Ghost that this was indeed the Christ, the Son of the Most High. Let this be a time of remembrance, of gratitude, and a time of forgiveness. Let it be a time to ponder the atonement of Jesus Christ and its meaning for each of us personally. We, like the wise man of old, should seek the Christ and lay before him the most precious of gifts, a broken heart and a contrite spirit.

the wondrous gift is given. So God imparts to human hearts the blessings of his heaven. No ear may hear his coming, but in the world of sin, where meek souls will receive him still, the dear Christ enters in. The Savior came freely to all, and his gifts were of value beyond measure. Throughout his ministry, he blessed the sick, restored sight to the blind, made the deaf to hear, and the halt and the lame to walk. He gave cleanliness to the unclean. He restored breath to the lifeless. He gave hope to the despairing. He bestowed light in the darkness. Because he came, we know how to reach out to those in trouble or distress, wherever they may be. Because he came and paid for our sins, we have the opportunity to gain eternal life. The spirit of Christmas is the spirit of love and of generosity and of goodness. May his precious spirit be with us, and may he ever be the center of our celebrations. With the pure love of Christ, let us walk in his footsteps as we approach the season celebrating his birth. As we do so, let us remember that he still lives and continues to be the light of the world.

For as long as there have been babies, there have been rocking chairs and lullabies. So often I have rocked our little ones and hummed some tune to still their busy bodies and soothe little nerves. Quiet times like these are when the deepest form of communication is taking place between a mother and her baby. Hopes and fears, joy and pain find expression in a song that could never be expressed in mere words. There are conflicts in a mother's heart between the now she holds and the anticipated tomorrow beyond her grasp. The dreams for a child's future and the precious security of these fleeting moments. Because she was not able to share the secrets of her heart, Mary too must have tucked the longings and questions into understated lullabies as she held in her arms the Savior of the world. Because Mary was not only the chosen one, she was a mother. And there were hopes and fears, pride and pain in those quiet songs in the night.

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He yielded himself to a death of the cross, cried, "It's finished," and slumped to die.

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Savior, Jesus Christ, the name above all names, the only name whereby we can be saved, the covenant name. That is the name that goes beyond all our troubles and all our needs. That is the name whereby we are saved. We're so happy to be with you this moment, and may the Lord bless you, because our being together is not based on our outcry to God so much, but it is our answer to His love call to us. Come unto me. Come unto me, all ye that labor and are heavy laden, and I will give you rest. What a majestic and awesome love call from our precious Creator and Lord Jesus Christ. Shall we pray? Lord, we need you every moment of our lives. And we thank you that you are there for us. We thank you that your promise that you will never leave us nor forsake us stands as the foundations of this world. Everything will pass away, but your word will never pass away. And your promises are in you, yea and amen. And therefore we pray that your promises will be true to each and every listener on this sermon. My Lord, we pray that your Holy Spirit will take hold and lay hold of everyone, that your love will fill every heart, because that has changed this whole world. Lord, it was not great miracles, but it was your love that changed the history of this world when you shed your blood for us and hung upon that cross. We thank you for that grace and that mercy. Bless us as we are around your word this moment, Lord, in Jesus' name. Amen and amen. We are going to read from the Word of God. While you gather the Bible, we are going to listen to a beautiful song.

with you from the Word of God this moment, from the Song of Solomon and chapter 2 and from stanza 10. My beloved spake and said unto me, Rise up, my love, my fair one, and come away. For lo, the winter is past, the rain is over and gone. The flowers appear on the earth. The time of the singing of birds is come, and the voice of the turtle is heard in our land. The fig tree putteth forth her green figs, and the vines with a tender grape give a good smell. Arise, my love, my fair one, and come away. O my dove that are in the clefts of the rock, in these great places of the stairs, let me see thy countenance, let me hear thy voice, for sweet is thy voice, and thy countenance is comely. Take us the foxes, the little foxes that spoil the vines, for our vines have tender grapes. My beloved is mine, and I am his. He feedeth among the lilies. Until the day break, and the shadows flee away, turn, my beloved, and be thou like a roe or a young hart upon the mountains of Bethel. And thus far, the precious and the wonderful word of God this moment. It is so important that we should always know and understand the immaculate, infallible love of our precious Lord Jesus Christ towards us. Therefore, this is a love song. It is a love call. Because before anything existed, God showed his love to us in what he created. That is why he puts his joy and his trust in the creation. When we see the sun and the moon and the stars, we see God's love towards us. Let us therefore always understand that he will never, never forsake us. It was God that first of all called to man. When Adam and Eve sinned in Eden and they fled to the fig tree to hide themselves behind those fig tree leaf aprons, it was this great God who called for them. It was that great God in his immaculate love that came on the evening wind, coming on the wings of his Holy Spirit also to you and me, as he called unto man, Where art thou? What a love cry. What a love cry within the heart of a great Creator who formed man after his image, and by his grace and by his mercies breathed his Spirit within them, made them after his image. Man gone astray. Man rather thought to listen to the voice of the enemy rather than to listen to the instructions of this God. But he did not leave them alone. He did not gave them over in the hands of the enemy. No, he came with such a great love to rescue them. As he cries to you and me this moment, where are you? Where are we this very moment today? What are we doing? Whose voice are we listening to? Whose voice are we obeying in this hour? Have we lost the feeling of that great love of a God
who made us and who created us. He made them some clothes. He covered their nakedness. That was love. He could have destroyed them. He could have destroyed the whole creation and make it over anew. But they breathed his breath. They were living souls. And it is because of that breath that he breathed within them and into you and me that he could not change that love. From our scripture reading, the Lord is calling unto us, likewise, this hour, as if he is worried and concerned about this situation. Let us just listen to that. If he speaks with a voice that is tender and sweet, filled with love, as he says, rise up, my beloved, and come away. You see, we can never change the love of God for us. It doesn't matter what we do. It doesn't matter whether we believe it or not. It doesn't matter whether we mix with the world. He still loves us. And he still keeps on pleading with us, come away. Come away from the place where you are. Why tarriest thou? Why do we tarry to come to Jesus? As if he just says that the place where you are at the moment is very dangerous. You may be in a dangerous position with what you're doing and what you are busy with. Come away. Come away from that. Come away from the world. Come away from the things of this world. Because where you are now may cause you great damage or spiritual injury. It doesn't matter whether Lord, this hour, where we are, what our situation is, or what our circumstances may be, he still calls you his beloved. He still loves you as you are. The question just is why? Why is there this very urgent call to rise up and to come away? Then the Word of God gives us, as the Beloved speaks, as he speaks, he says, the winter is past and the rain is over. Many times we go through times of seasons in our lives. And many times we feel that we go through a winter time when there's nothing on the trees, not even leaves, neither fruit, nothing. But that is the time in the winter when the pruning of the trees come along. When the Lord comes, as he says in John 15, when he prunes the vine tree and takes away those branches that does not bear any fruit, to make the tree more fruitful. And that is the time when the roots go right down deep into the earth. That is the time when the roots come and seek refreshing, new water spots and new food, so that when the season for fruit comes, then that tree can bear good fruit again. That is why there is a winter time. Maybe you feel that you're going through a winter time. But that is the time when your roots go and search more solidity, yes, more safety,
and anchor that tree so that when the time comes, when the season comes for bearing fruit, it stands firm and it can produce a crop. The winter of rituals and religious tradition has gone, and that is over. Maybe we've been caught up in so many traditions. We've been caught up in so many rituals that is worth nothing. In this call, he says, the winter is over in your life. He says the time has come that you will be released and pruned from all religious tradition and from all kinds of agendas that we follow. Time that we say goodbye to what is there in the world that we still cherish and that we hang on. You see, the winter time ended 2,000 years ago. 2,000 years ago when Jesus came, he came and he brought new life. Because he says, I am the light of the world. I am the life of the world. When Jesus came, he became the sacrifice for our sins, for our traditions, for all our agendas and all the wrong things that were in our lives. He brought a new message to the world, a new covenant to the world. When he took away the sacrifices of animals and the innocent blood of animals and he gave his own life. That's love. You see, you can understand, if we can only understand that love, for God so loved the world that he gave his only begotten Son, that whosoever believe on his name should not perish, but have everlasting life. The question is just this moment, how much love do we have? How broken is our love? How have we bound our love that is in Christ Jesus for him and for our neighbor and for our next people around us? How much love do we really have? How far extends our love? If we would look at this man of Calvary, I wonder many times, how far would our love go if we come and heal thousands, bring peace and joy, forgiveness of sin to thousands, then to be called a devil, then to be taken and crucified? But he never gave up. No, he says that for the joy that was held before him, he looked at that cross and he said, I'll go and I'll do it. And he did it for you and me. That is his love. My question is this moment, how much love do you and I still have in our hearts for him? He became the sacrifice for our sins. He became the sacrifice for our wrongs. He became the sacrifice for all our mistakes and all our faults and all our shortcomings. And is not this moment against us to say, because you don't have enough love for me, I am not going to save you. No, when Jesus came, the Holy Spirit rain fell. How wet are you and me still drenched and captured in the rivers flowing from this wonderful rain of salvation? How joyful are we? How much joy is there in our hearts? While we are going to just now listen to a beautiful song, I want you just to think, Lord, how excited am I still about what Jesus did for me, about that great love? Maybe Our problems, our burdens have become so heavy. Our yokes that we have on us have become so heavy that we have lost the view
of the love of God in Christ Jesus. Our

of us still today that live in a self-made drought, with all the excuses that we have, with all the unbelief and the doubt, and that spirit of, I don't want to be part of this or part of that or part of that. You and I must be saturated with the very presence of our Lord Jesus Christ. From our inner parts must flow that fountain of love, that fountain in which we want to be involved and do what God wants us to do. But he doesn't stop there. He says the winter is over, the rain is finished. And when the rain has fallen, everything gets new life. He says the flowers appear. Now the buds come on the tree. You see, the sap comes right up from the branches now. And the branches that look to us as if they were dead now starts blossoming. There's now the green leaves, the sprouts of the leaves, and there are the flowers that is going to bear fruit. That sheds forth that sweet fragrance, that sweet odor of that specific tree. The blossoms appear, the trees bud, and that sweet savor and fragrance of the aroma of the fruit tree is right there. And that brings us to John 15, verse 16, where the Lord says, that you have not chosen me, I have chosen you. You see, this is the great thing that we many times think, that we have chosen God to be our God. But he has chosen us right before we were born. And he says, I've chosen you to bear fruit, and that your fruit will remain. He needs us, and he wants us to bear that fruit, which is he himself in our lives, and that that will remain, that it will not just be there for a season, but fruit in our lives that will remain. He says it is not only the blossom time, but it is the time of singing. Philippians 4:4 says, rejoice in the Lord. I repeat, rejoice in the Lord forevermore. And you see, when we rejoice in the Lord, fear disappears. And that is where Romans 8 verse 15 tells us that we have not received the spirit of fear to again be in bondage as slaves, but we have received the spirit of freedom, the spirit that loosens us from all the bondage of this world, whereby we call and cry, Abba Father. He says, the voice of the turtle is heard in our country. Now, there's something about the turtle dove and all other doves that is so important that we must understand why the turtle is brought into this scenario. See, there is no bitterness in a turtle or in a dove, because that species of birds, the doves, has got no gallbladder. There's no bitterness in them. One of the only bird species that does not possess a gallbladder. And that is what makes the song of the turtle so beautiful. How bitter are we? Why are our lives filled with bitterness? Bitterness because we don't get what we want, or bitterness because of so many other things that happens in our lives, bitterness against other people, bitterness against our government. May we come to a place where the love of Jesus cancels out bitterness and eradicates the bitterness of gall
within our lives. He had to drink that. He drank it on the cross. They mixed gall with the bitterness of myrrh in the drink which they passed him along with vinegar on a sponge. He drank the bitterness for you and me. And I plead with you this moment that you will once again fall in love with Jesus and ask him, Lord, eradicate bitterness from my life. Eradicate from my life what is not what you want me to be. Give me that love of the turtle, of the dove. You know, they take the message. Many, many years ago, before there were telephones, they used the dove to take the messages for many, many kilometers. Wars were fought and won by the messages the doves carried. Because when they go to reach their destination, they know God has made them like that, with a radar in their brain and with power in their wings. God wants you and me to soar with the wings of the dove, that we will grow the wings of the dove and soar into a new realm and to a new relationship with Jesus. That was the dove that Noah used in the ark. The dove went out. The crow went and never came back, but the dove came back because the Bible says he couldn't find a place for his foot. And after some days, Noah took the dove again and he sent it out. And then that dove came, and he, by the grace of God and in his eternal mercies, brought a twig of the olive tree. Into that dark ark, he carried the light, becoming the allegory of Jesus Christ, who became the light of the world. Jesus Christ, who in his grace and in his mercies brought into the darkness of this world light into your life and mine. And when he sent out the dove again, it never came back. But 2,000 years ago, when Jesus stood in the waters of John the Baptist, the dove came back. The anointing of the Holy Spirit in your and my life that can change us. Why don't we want to be changed? Why are people in such a kind of spiritual jail that they don't want to be changed to the way that God wants us to be? Can't that be our prayer today, Lord? Change me so that I can become what you want me to be. We now come to that wonderful word, and he says, the tree and the fig tree and the vine, they bring their fruit. The fig tree, because of the healing that is in it. The vine, because of the baptism of the Holy Spirit. If we look at these allegories, there is healing in Christ Jesus. There is baptism of the Holy Spirit and the power of the Holy Spirit in Christ Jesus. But then we hear him. He says, catch the foxes. Those little foxes who devour the wine and the sweet grapes. You see, faith is a power in our lives, but unbelief and unfaithfulness to God and disbelief and doubt are like little foxes who devour the beauty of what God wants to give in your and my life. Our wrong attitudes and our programs and our agendas. Why is there the second call? This heartbreaking call, as if he's now in a nervous, stressed position. Come away, come away. And then he tells us why. Because he says, I want you in the secret place. I want you in the cleft of the rock. I want you in the place of retreat. I have a special place of retreat for you, where you are covered, where you are protected.
right there in the cleft of the rock where nothing can hurt you. Come up the stairs into the place of protection. Come up to that unpenetrable place. Nothing can touch you there. Nothing can hurt you there. Come up those steps so that I can keep you and I can protect you and cover you with my wonderful love. So beautiful. There was a time in the life of Moses when he had a big problem as he had to go and deliver Israel from Egypt. And I think that he was really in distress. But then the Lord said to him in Exodus 33, verse 21, as he also says to you and me this hour, come and stand next to me on the rock, because there is a place for you on the rock. He has enough place for billions of people next to him. He has enough place even for you and for me. Oh, here is invitation. Here, this hour, this moment, his unqualified invitation. It is unqualified because everybody is welcome. He does not have a qualification that you must reach a certain standard to come into the cleft. He says, come and stand with me on the rock. I have a place for you. Just as you are. Come with your trembling feet and your failing heart. Come. And then the question is why? In closing, we would ask the question, but why? Why? He says, because I want to see your face. I want to see your countenance. He wants to hear you and me. He wants to hear us speaking to him, calling on him, telling how much his goodness and his grace is towards us and how much we love him. How do we look for him when he looks at us? He says, come, and I want to declare to you my ownership. That's why I want to see you. I want to behold your countenance. I want to hear your voice. I want to hear the sound of your voice. I want to hear you. For one main reason, because my beloved is mine and I am his. What an irrevocable guarantee. This is belonging. I belong to my beloved and my beloved belongs to me. And then he asked the question, for how long will this be? Lord, won't you just leave me again when I've done something wrong or when I doubt, or Lord, when disbelief comes, or when I'm suffering, or when problems are coming, Lord, won't you then just leave me? Then he gives this eternal guarantee. And in closing, I want you to just put your arms around this promise. And I want you to cuddle it to your bosom as you would cuddle a small little baby. How long, Lord? Until the daybreak. Until the evening wind blows. And until we just flee away. He says, come to the stairs of my intimacy. I want you to listen to this. Until the day break and the shadows flee away, turn my beloved
and be thou like the roe. Until that hour when Jesus will come, until that day when the rapture will take place, and until that day that we will see him from face to face, until that evening wind of the Holy Spirit blows us into his glory, until that day, he says, I will love you. May the good Lord help us this hour to come away from where we are and turn away to him, to the cleft of the rock. Father, we thank you. We thank you for this word that brings new courage to us this very hour. I pray that men and women, Lord, who are suffering, who are broken, that you will heal them, that they will know how much is this love that can heal every situation, that can put all broken parts together again and seal them, Lord, with the glue of heavenly love and grace and mercy. Become that power in every life. May they be aware, everyone, this hour of your presence and of your love and of your grace and your mercy. In Jesus' name, amen and amen. We are going to listen to our last song.

By the grace of our precious Lord and Savior Jesus Christ, stirs that love within your life. And may the love of God our Father, who loves us unconditionally, and the presence of the Holy Spirit who carries it into our lives, rest upon you, make you rich, rich in Him, delivered, set free through the power of His blood. In Jesus' name, amen and amen.

All of us love the nostalgia of Christmas. We love the memories that come with it. Not everyone counts Christmas time as their favorite time of year. Sometimes it's a marker that brings back some sad memories. I want you to listen to these lyrics. First time we got this song in, Kim and I listened to these lyrics and said, this message needs to be put out there for those who are missing their loved ones so much this Christmas time. Brooklyn, sing for us.

Let us talk about his wondrous love and care. When all of this life is finally over, and our work on earth is done, and the role is called up yonder,

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1: Just as I was standing over there, and I just standing and I was thinking about the night, and I just kept saying, come Holy Spirit, come Holy Spirit, come Holy Spirit, which I've said 1.5 million times in my life. But boy, I just felt Him descend on me over there in an unusual way. And I just want you to know, if you're not aware, the presence of the Lord is in this house. He has come. And we're just going to honor Him tonight. Lord, we're just going to honor Your great glory over Your people. There is one name that does miracles so great. His name is Jesus. Jesus, You're my best friend, and I welcome You into this place. Come and have Your way tonight. Bring down the council of heaven over the people tonight. Bring down the glory of heaven over the people tonight. The healing of heaven, the provision of heaven, the life and deliverance of heaven over the people tonight. Oh, let's just worship Him right now, saints. Just worship your King tonight. 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

0: Holy ground. 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
1: Vergeet je zes vers. Zeven in hart. 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

0: Thank you, Father, that we have this moment with you to listen what you want to speak to us about in your word. Thank you for speaking to us. Thank you for your goodness, mercy, and loving grace for us. Because you are a good God. You care about us. You love us. And therefore, we are so privileged through Jesus Christ, our Lord and Savior, that we can come to you in the Holy of Holies and listen to your voice, sit with you, and you can speak to us. Thank you, Father, for your word. In the wonderful name of Jesus, amen. Good morning, blessed people of God. Thank you that we can have this moment right in the beginning of this new day in the Word of God. I read this morning from Hebrew chapter 12 from verse 21. In fact, so awful and terrifying was the phenomenal sight that Moses said, "I am terrified and trembling with fear." But rather, you have come to a Mount Zion, even to the city of this living God, the heavenly Jerusalem, and to countless multitudes of angels in a festival gathering. It was an awesome experience. I don't think Moses could really describe it in words, his experience when God spoke to him on the mountain from a burning bush, and the fire doesn't consume the bush, but was God speaking to him. And to the church of the firstborn who are registered as citizens in heaven, and to the God who is judge of all, and to the spirits of the righteous, the redeemed in heaven, who have been made perfect. And to Jesus, the mediator, God between us and Father, of a new covenant, and to the sprinkled blood which speaks of mercy, a better and nobler and more gracious message than the blood of Abel, which cried out of vengeance. So see it to that you do not reject him or refuse to listen to and hear to him who is speaking to you now. God is speaking to us in many ways, but you and I just need to listen. Sometimes God speaks in a very soft voice, but you and I must recognize this voice of God between the many voices you and I hear. Then when God speaks, everything trembles. There's a power in who he is. But you and I must never, but never, reject him or refuse to listen to and heed him who is speaking to you now. For if they, the Israelites, did not escape when they refused to listen and heed him who warned and divinely instructed them, there is on earth, revealing with heavenly warnings his will, how much less shall we escape if we reject and turn our backs on him who cautions and admonishes us from heaven? Then, at Mount Sinai, his voice shook the earth. But now he has given a promise. Yet, once more I will shake and make tremble not only the earth, but all the starry heavens. Now this expression, yet once more, indicates the final removal and transformation of all that can be shaken, that is, of that which has been created, in order that what cannot be shaken may remain and continue. Let us therefore, receiving a kingdom that is firm and stable and cannot be shaken, offer to God pleasure, pleasuring Him in service and acceptable worship with modesty and pious care and godly fear and awe. For our God is indeed a consuming fire. God, it says, is going to shake the heavens and the earth just one more time. But only the unshakable will continue. As you and I, as children of the living God, be part of the kingdom of God, you and I must not allow the shakable things into our lives, because they will not last. But be in a relationship with God that gives Him pleasure, so that you and I can be known and can be seen and can experience the kingdom of God for who He is. That you and I must build on the foundation of what God has laid down for us in His Word, on the rock, Jesus Christ, which is unshakable, and stand firm in our faith in Him, trusting, relying on Him, and therefore don't allow anything in your or my life that will be shakable. But stand firm in Him with your faith in God and in God alone. Thank you, Father, for your word. Thank you that you speak to us. We are so privileged. We give you praise and glory and honor. Yes, Father God, we need so much to be what you want us to be. But thank you, Father God, that we can come to you and say, Lord God, help us to be what you want us to be. Unshakable in the kingdom of God. All the glory and all the praise to you forever and ever. Amen. Blessed people of God, may have a wonderful day. My name is Pastor Connie Horn. My contact number is 083-699-4485.
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But the next time he comes, my friend, he will come as King of Kings and Lord of Lords. And every knee will bow and every tongue will confess. And the marketplaces in downtown Johannesburg will all be empty. No more traffic in the streets. Builders' tools are silent. No more time to harvest wheat. 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And the king, my friend, will be coming through the gate.

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0: 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Share the love. 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
3: Just as I was standing over there, and I was just standing and I was thinking about the night, and I just kept saying, come Holy Spirit, come Holy Spirit, come Holy Spirit. Which I've said a million and a half times in my life. But boy, I just felt him descend on me over there in an unusual way. And I just want you to know, if you're not aware, the presence of the Lord is in this house. He has come. And we're just going to honor him tonight. Lord, we're just going to honor your great glory over your people. There is one name that does miracles so great. His name is Jesus. Jesus, you're my best friend, and I welcome you into this place. Come and have your way tonight. Bring down the council of heaven over the people tonight. Bring down the glory of heaven over the people tonight. The healing of heaven, the provision of heaven, the life and deliverance of heaven over the people tonight. Oh, let's just worship him right now, saints. Just worship your King tonight. Hallelujah.

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Relationship is so much richer than religion, Lord. All these people have experienced it. Oh, may our relationship with you grow stronger and stronger and stronger. And may the lie of religion grow weaker and weaker and weaker. We're not out to just do an exercise, Lord. We are out for an experience that changes us. All of us, Lord, from the inside out. Tonight, Lord, as we depart this place in a while, may there be a new understanding of the Father's love for His children. Of the Father's great grace for His children. His mercies brand new this morning. Hallelujah. Praise God.